sound, lighting, radio, and TV broadcast TAD, SigTrim installs, maintains, and supplies top-of-the-range professional equipment with the latest technology.

as it was during the Cold War, nor unipolar as it briefly appeared after the fall of the Soviet Union. It is multipolar, complex, unpredictable, and full of competing visions for what the international order should look like. Understanding this shift is essential for anyone who wants to make sense of the headlines that shape our daily lives. The United States remains the world's most powerful nation, militarily, economically, and culturally. But its global influence has been tested in recent years by domestic political divisions, strategic overextension, and the rise of credible competitors. Washington's foreign policy oscillates between engagement and withdrawal, between multilateralism and unilateralism, depending on which administration holds power. This unpredictability has unsettled allies and emboldened rivals. Countries that once anchored their security strategies around the American commitment are quietly diversifying their partnerships, hedging their bets in a world where American leadership can no longer be taken for granted. China's rise continues to reshape the global landscape. Beijing has become the world's largest trading nation, the biggest bilateral creditor for dozens of developing countries, and a formidable military power with global ambitions. Its Belt and Road Initiative has financed infrastructure across Asia, Africa, Latin America, and the Middle East, building influence through connectivity and economic dependence. But China also faces significant headwinds. Its economy is grappling with a property crisis, demographic decline, and technological decoupling from the West. President Xi Jinping's consolidation of political power has reduced the flexibility and creativity that drove China's earlier economic miracle. The question for the next decade is whether China can navigate these challenges while continuing its rise, or whether internal pressures will force a strategic recalibration. Russia's war in Ukraine has had consequences far beyond the battlefield. It has reinvigorated NATO, prompted a historic shift in European security policy, and exposed the limits of Russian military power. But it has also deepened the divide between the Western-led international order and what is increasingly called the Global South, the vast majority of the world's nations that have refused to align themselves fully with either side of this conflict. Countries like India, Brazil, South Africa, Indonesia, and dozens of others have maintained relations with both Russia and the West, prioritizing their own economic and strategic interests over geopolitical loyalty. This posture of strategic autonomy is not fence-sitting. It is a deliberate assertion of sovereignty in a world where the pressure to choose sides is intense. The Middle East continues its complex transformation. The Abraham Accords open new channels of cooperation between Israel and several Arab states. But the Palestinian question remains unresolved, a source of deep anger and instability that no amount of economic normalization can simply bypass. Iran's nuclear ambitions, the competition for influence between Saudi Arabia and Turkey, and the ongoing fragility of states like Lebanon, Libya, and Yemen keep the region in a state of permanent tension. At the same time, the massive oil revenues flowing into Gulf sovereign wealth funds are financing a remarkable economic transformation, from Abu Dhabi to Riyadh. New cities, new industries, and new cultural institutions are rising from the desert. Latin America is navigating its own turbulence. Democratic institutions are under pressure in several countries. Economic inequality remains stubbornly high. And the region is caught between its traditional ties with the United States and the growing appeal of partnerships with China, Russia, and other emerging powers. Brazil, the region's largest economy, is trying to reassert its role as a global player, using its presidency of major international forums to amplify the voice of the developing world. In all of this complexity, one truth stands firm: no single country, no single alliance, no single institution can manage the challenges of our interconnected world alone. The solutions to climate change, to pandemics, to poverty, and to conflict require cooperation across borders, across cultures, and across ideological divides. That is what Globe 360 Radio believes in. A world that talks to itself. A world that listens. 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Stay with us.

like from out of a dream. And in this dream, there was a major diva in the wings, waiting for me. Oh yes, she will appear out of somewhere.

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1: Woo. 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Know that?
0: Thank you, Lisa.
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Coming up, your World Economy Program. The global economy in 2026 is at a crossroads. After years of pandemic recovery, inflationary pressures, and aggressive monetary tightening by central banks around the world, a fragile stabilization is beginning to emerge. Growth is returning in some regions. Inflation is slowly coming under control in most advanced economies. And financial markets, after a turbulent few years, are finding a new equilibrium. But beneath this surface calm, deep structural tensions remain, tensions that could shape the economic landscape for decades to come. Trade is being reshaped by geopolitics in ways that economists are still struggling to fully understand. The era of hyperglobalization, where goods, capital, and people moved across borders with minimal friction, appears to be over. In its place, a new model is emerging. Call it globalization, or friendshoring, or strategic decoupling, the labels vary but the reality is the same. Countries and companies are restructuring their supply chains to reduce dependence on potential adversaries and to bring critical production closer to home. Semiconductors, batteries, pharmaceutical ingredients, rare earth minerals, these are no longer just economic commodities. They are strategic assets that governments are determined to control. The green economy is generating enormous investment flows. The transition to clean energy, solar panels, wind turbines, electric vehicles, hydrogen infrastructure, smart grids, requires trillions of dollars of investment over the coming decades. This transition is creating new industries, new jobs, and new centers of economic power. Countries that position themselves early in the clean energy value chain stand to gain enormously. Those that remain dependent on fossil fuel revenues face a difficult adjustment as global demand for oil and gas gradually declines. The economic geography of energy is being redrawn, and the consequences will be felt from the oil fields of the Middle East to the coal mines of South Africa and the rainforests of the Amazon. Debt is one of the most pressing challenges facing the global economy. Global debt, public and private combined, has reached record levels. Many developing countries are spending more on debt servicing than on healthcare or education. The debt restructuring mechanisms that exist are slow, opaque, and inadequate. When a low-income country falls into debt distress, the process of negotiating relief with multiple creditors, from Western governments to Chinese state banks to private bondholders, can take years, during which the population suffers the consequences of austerity and economic stagnation. The international community needs better tools for managing sovereign debt crises. The current system is not fit for purpose. Inequality remains one of the defining economic challenges of our time. The wealth generated by technological innovation and financial markets has been captured disproportionately by a small elite. The richest 1% of the world's population now holds more wealth than the bottom 50% combined. This concentration of wealth is not just a moral problem. It is an economic problem, because extreme inequality reduces consumer demand, undermines social cohesion, and fuels the political instability that disrupts economic activity. Addressing inequality requires bold policy choices, progressive taxation, investment in public services, universal access to quality education and healthcare, and a global minimum tax on corporations and billionaires that prevents the race to the bottom that has characterized tax policy in recent decades. The future of work is being transformed by automation and artificial intelligence. Entire categories of jobs that existed a decade ago are disappearing. New categories are emerging. The workers caught in between, too old to retrain easily, living in regions where new industries are not taking root, are being left behind. Managing this transition fairly and humanely is one of the great economic policy challenges of our generation. It requires imagination, investment, and a willingness to reimagine the social contract between governments, businesses, and citizens. The global economy is not a machine that runs on its own. It is a human construction, shaped by choices, values, and power. The choices we make today about trade, investment, technology, and distribution will determine what kind of world our children inherit. 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Coming up, your World Economy Program.

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Would you save my soul tonight?

This is Globe 360 Radio. Here are the major stories of the week. The world has not been quite the same since February 28, 2026. On that day, the United States and Israel launched a joint military operation against Iran, known on the American side as Operation Epic Fury and on the Israeli side as Operation Roaring Lion. Within weeks, what had been presented as a limited air campaign transformed into one of the most destabilizing conflicts the Middle East has seen in decades. From the earliest days of the war, Iran struck where it hurts the most, the Strait of Hormuz. This strategic waterway, through which approximately 20% of the world's oil passes, was partially blocked by Tehran. The impact on global markets was immediate and severe. The barrel of crude oil, which had been trading at around $73 before February 28, surged past $114 in March, with peaks nearing $120. The most severe energy shock since 2022. In the weeks that followed, the very geography of global maritime trade shifted. Major shipping operators including MSC, Maersk, CMA CGM, and Hapag-Lloyd suspended or rerouted their services away from the Gulf and the Red Sea. Delivery times lengthened. Emergency surcharges added to the cost of imports worldwide. And for African countries, already fragile, this disruption of supply chains arrived as yet another blow to economies that did not need one. For Africa, the repercussions of the conflict are both severe and complex. As a net importer of refined petroleum products, the African continent has borne the full force of the global supply shortfall. Since March, fuel prices have risen in virtually every African country. In South Africa, which depends heavily on Saudi Arabia for its fuel supply, some petrol stations even introduced diesel rationing. Cameroon has not been spared. The Cameroonian Ministry of Finance published an alert report noting that foreign exchange reserves in the CEMAC zone, which already stood at 6,203 billion CFA francs at the end of October 2025, already down significantly year-on-year, could face additional pressure in 2026. While rising oil prices may paradoxically offer some support to exporting nations, the energy bills facing oil-importing countries like Cameroon remain a major source of concern. Yet some African oil-producing nations are seeing a window of opportunity open up. Nigeria, whose Dangote refinery, the largest on the continent, has ramped up production to help offset global shortages, is well positioned to benefit. Angola, Congo, and Gabon could also see additional revenues from higher oil export valuations. The question, as always, is whether these additional earnings will be well managed and reinvested in the welfare of populations. On the diplomatic front, faint signals of hope are beginning to emerge. In early June, France's foreign minister declared that a deal between Washington and Tehran may be within reach, stressing that the situation is creating only losers, starting with the two main belligerents themselves. The paralysis of the Strait of Hormuz is shaking the global economy at a moment when the post-pandemic recovery is not yet fully consolidated. Ukraine is playing a surprising card in this conflict. After years of receiving massive military assistance from the West, Kyiv has itself become a provider of defensive drone technology to Gulf states. Ukraine's defense minister stated that Ukrainian specialists are working on the ground to support efforts to stabilize the region and restore safe navigation. In this context of global crisis, the role of African media has never been more important. Organizations like Deutsche Welle Academy, the media development arm of Germany's international public broadcaster, have for years been training African journalists to cover complex events with rigor and independence. The International Organization of La Francophonie, the OIF, also supports French-language media in their democratic mission to inform populations. And UNESCO, through its International Programme for the Development of Communication, the IPDC, funds independent media projects across the African continent. These initiatives carry exactly the values that Globe 360 Radio defends: pluralism, access to information, press freedom. The world is going through a period of profound instability. But it is precisely in such moments that serious, verified, and contextualized journalism takes on its full meaning. As long as men and women negotiate peace behind closed doors, and entire peoples wait for the outcome in uncertainty, information remains the first of all freedoms. This is Globe 360 Radio. This is Globe 360 Radio. Here are the major stories of the week. The world has not been quite the same since February 28, 2026. On that day, the United States.

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1: This is Globe 360 Radio. Here are the major stories of the week. The world has not been quite the same since February 28, 2026. On that day, the United States and Israel launched a joint military operation against Iran, known on the American side as Operation Epic Fury and on the Israeli side as Operation Roaring Lion. Within weeks, what had been presented as a limited air campaign transformed into one of the most destabilizing conflicts the Middle East has seen in decades. From the earliest days of the war, Iran struck where it hurts the most, the Strait of Hormuz. This strategic waterway, through which approximately 20% of the world's oil passes, was partially blocked by Tehran. The impact on global markets was immediate and severe. The barrel of crude oil, which had been trading at around $73 before February 28, surged past $114 in March, with peaks nearing $120. The most severe energy shock since 2022. In the weeks that followed, the very geography of global maritime trade shifted. Major shipping operators including MSC, Maersk, CMA CGM, and Hapag-Lloyd suspended or rerouted their services away from the Gulf and the Red Sea. Delivery times lengthened. Emergency surcharges added to the cost of imports worldwide. And for African countries, already fragile, this disruption of supply chains arrived as yet another blow to economies that did not need one. For Africa, the repercussions of the conflict are both severe and complex. As a net importer of refined petroleum products, the African continent has borne the full force of the global supply shortfall. Since March, fuel prices have risen in virtually every African country. In South Africa, which depends heavily on Saudi Arabia for its fuel supply, some petrol stations even introduced diesel rationing. Cameroon has not been spared. The Cameroonian Ministry of Finance published an alert report noting that foreign exchange reserves in the CEMAC zone, which already stood at 6,203 billion CFA francs at the end of October 2025, already down significantly year-on-year, could face additional pressure in 2026. While rising oil prices may paradoxically offer some support to exporting nations, the energy bills facing oil-importing countries like Cameroon remain a major source of concern. Yet some African oil-producing nations are seeing a window of opportunity open up. Nigeria, whose Dangote refinery, the largest on the continent, has ramped up production to help offset global shortages, is well positioned to benefit. Angola, Congo, and Gabon could also see additional revenues from higher oil export valuations. The question, as always, is whether these additional earnings will be well managed and reinvested in the welfare of populations. On the diplomatic front, faint signals of hope are beginning to emerge. In early June, France's foreign minister declared that a deal between Washington and Tehran may be within reach, stressing that the situation is creating only losers, starting with the two main belligerents themselves. The paralysis of the Strait of Hormuz is shaking the global economy at a moment when the post-pandemic recovery is not yet fully consolidated. Ukraine is playing a surprising card in this conflict. After years of receiving massive military assistance from the West, Kyiv has itself become a provider of defensive drone technology to Gulf states. Ukraine's defense minister stated that Ukrainian specialists are working on the ground to support efforts to stabilize the region and restore safe navigation. In this context of global crisis, the role of African media has never been more important. Organizations like Deutsche Welle Academy, the media development arm of Germany's international public broadcaster, have for years been training African journalists to cover complex events with rigor and independence. The International Organization of La Francophonie, the OIF, also supports French-language media in their democratic mission to inform populations. And UNESCO, through its International Programme for the Development of Communication, the IPDC, funds independent media projects across the African continent. These initiatives carry exactly the values that Globe 360 Radio defends: pluralism, access to information, press freedom. The world is going through a period of profound instability. But it is precisely in such moments that serious, verified, and contextualized journalism takes on its full meaning. As long as men and women negotiate peace behind closed doors, and entire peoples wait for the outcome in uncertainty, information remains the first of all freedoms. This is Globe 360 Radio. This is Globe 360 Radio. Here are the major stories of the week. The world has not been quite the same since February 28, 2026. On that day, the United States.

Like from out of a dream. And in this dream, there was a major diva in the wings, waiting for me. Oh yes. She will appear out of somewhere.

ukujabula kwakho kusukuma zonke izizwe hayi ukugiya kwakho kujabulisa zonke izinhlanga yawuthola

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Coming up, your World Environment Program. The planet is sending us signals. Loud, clear, and increasingly urgent signals. In 2026, the evidence of a climate system under severe stress is visible on every continent and in every ocean. Record temperatures. Unprecedented wildfires. Catastrophic floods. Accelerating ice melt. Collapsing ecosystems. These are not isolated events. They are symptoms of a planetary emergency that humanity has been slow to acknowledge and even slower to address with the urgency it demands. The science is unambiguous. The Intergovernmental Panel on Climate Change, the world's most authoritative body on climate science, has consistently warned that the window for meaningful action is narrowing rapidly. The commitments made under the Paris Agreement in 2015 were a historic step forward. But commitments on paper and actions on the ground remain two very different things. The gap between what governments have promised and what they are actually doing continues to be one of the defining failures of international climate policy. Every year that passes without decisive action makes the task harder, more expensive, and more painful for the communities on the front lines of climate change. Those front lines are not evenly distributed. The cruel irony of the climate crisis is that the countries and communities that have contributed least to the problem are suffering its consequences most severely. Small island developing states in the Pacific and the Caribbean face an existential threat from rising sea levels. Sub-Saharan Africa, responsible for a tiny fraction of historical greenhouse gas emissions, is experiencing more frequent and more severe droughts that threaten food security for hundreds of millions of people. Coastal communities in Bangladesh, Vietnam, and Myanmar are losing land to flooding and saltwater intrusion. Indigenous communities in the Arctic are watching their way of life disappear as permafrost melts and sea ice retreats. The energy transition is the central challenge of our time. Moving the global economy away from fossil fuels, coal, oil, and natural gas, towards clean renewable energy is an enormous undertaking. It requires restructuring power grids, retrofitting buildings, electrifying transport systems, transforming industrial processes, and retraining millions of workers. The good news is that the economics of clean energy have improved dramatically. Solar and wind power are now the cheapest sources of new electricity generation in most parts of the world. Electric vehicle sales are growing rapidly. Battery storage technology is improving and becoming more affordable. The direction of travel is clear. The question is whether the pace of change is fast enough. Biodiversity loss is the silent twin of the climate crisis. While climate change dominates the headlines, the destruction of natural ecosystems, forests, wetlands, coral reefs, grasslands, is proceeding at an alarming rate. Scientists estimate that species are going extinct at a rate 1,000 times higher than the natural background rate. This matters not just for ethical reasons, though the intrinsic value of other species is reason enough to act. It matters because healthy ecosystems provide services that underpin human civilization: clean water, fertile soil, pollination of crops, regulation of climate, protection from floods and storms. Destroying these ecosystems is not just an environmental tragedy. It is an act of profound self-destruction. The ocean covers more than 70% of our planet's surface. It absorbs enormous quantities of heat and carbon dioxide, buffering the impacts of climate change in ways that we are only beginning to fully understand. But this buffering comes at a cost. Ocean temperatures are rising. Ocean acidity is increasing as the water absorbs more carbon dioxide. Coral reefs, among the most biodiverse ecosystems on Earth, are bleaching and dying at unprecedented rates. The ocean economy, fisheries, tourism, shipping, coastal real estate, is worth trillions of dollars annually. Protecting the health of our oceans is not a luxury. It is an economic and humanitarian necessity. The solutions to the environmental crisis exist. Renewable energy. Sustainable agriculture. Forest protection. Circular economies. Nature-based solutions. What is missing is not knowledge or technology. What is missing is political will,
the courage to make difficult choices, to challenge powerful interests, and to prioritize the long-term well-being of humanity and the planet over short-term.

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And in this dream, there was a major diva in the wings, waiting for me. Oh yes, she will appear out of somewhere.

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Would you dance if I asked you to dance? Would you run and never look back? Would you cry if you saw me crying? And would you save my soul tonight? Would you tremble?

like from out of a dream. And in this dream, there was a major diva in the wings, waiting for me. Oh yes, she will appear out of somewhere.